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2: On the field, and they did a really good job on retaining guys. The talented Ole Miss roster, and we saw Pete Golding show us a bit of what he can do in the playoff last year, taking over in quite a spot. I think the question is, can they make up for everything that is gone? Because when you talk about those two Heisman candidates, a lot of their season could come down to how well did they replace a wide receiver, where five of the top seven pass catchers from a year ago are gone, and how are they looking at the tackle spots, where they bring back three starters on the offensive line, but they have two newcomers there, and that is where you're going to be asking some questions going into tonight, and those will probably be the things that dictate just what the ceiling is.
3: Jeff Brohm, three straight 9-plus win seasons. He's establishing a winning culture at Louisville. Can they take it a step further this season?
2: I think that's the question, because I think we all know that Louisville, and certainly under Jeff Brohm, they've been competitive. They're capable of playing at a really high level, and they've sort of played a role in the ACC race the last few years, but they've seemed to find a way each year to lose that game they shouldn't have lost, and that is why they were not in that race. So I think the question this year is the consistency going to be there? Can they get another quarterback rolling with Lincoln Kindholz coming from Ohio State? And certainly all eyes are on Isaac Brown, who, when he is on the field, is among the best running backs in the entire country. And it's just that question of, is he going to stay healthy, and can they get the most out of him? Because if so, certainly we saw over the weekend, the ACC does not look, outside of Miami, firmly strong top to bottom. This could be a Louisville team that takes advantage of that and is in the mix at the end of the year.
3: Hey, Louisville down just four at the break. Notre Dame in South Bend has gone to the half up 13-10 as well as they lead Wisconsin. Coming up next in the Home Depot Halftime Report, we'll take a look at the first half from Nashville. 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
10: That call from ESPN Radio as Ole Miss squeaks one out 41-38 over Louisville. Meanwhile, Notre Dame had an easier time against Wisconsin, winning 41-13 at Lambeau Field. And earlier at the Apple Cup in Seattle was Washington over Washington State, 24-10. News from the NFL, the league announced Commissioner Roger Goodell has been given a 4-year extension. And sources have told ESPN the Giants are giving backup quarterback Jameis Winston a 2-year extension worth $13 million. To baseball tonight, one game still going on in L.A. The Nationals lead the Dodgers 5-4. Shohei Ohtani again sitting this one out tonight as he continues to deal with injuries. Also tonight, the White Sox beat the Twins 10-1. At the U.S. Open in men's action, Francis Tiafoe took out Daniil Medvedev in straight sets. Ben Shelton and Carlos Alcaraz also advanced in straight sets. In women's play, Jessica Pegula and top seed Aryna Sabalenka picked up straight set victories. While 6-seeded Lina Noskova needed 3 sets, she was also able to advance as the 4th round was completed this evening.
11: Hey, it's Michelle Smallman, and coming up Monday from week 1 in college football, all the U.S. Open action and everything in between, we'll react to it all during my Upon Further Review. It's on Sportsmanlike, 6 a.m. Eastern, right here on ESPN Radio, ESPN 2, and ESPNU.
12: Buckle up here in Nashville. A 35-yard rainbow spiral, and Odom gets 6 for the Rebels. Quarterback keeper, Chambliss. Takes his way into the end zone. Touchdown Ole Miss. And there goes LaWayne McCoy. Inside the 10. He breaks another tackle. Touchdown Louisville.
13: I think he's best referred to as the Louisville legend, Harry Douglas.
14: Never want to get too high. You never want to get too low. You want to stay even keeled.
12: He's into the end zone. Touchdown Louisville.
14: But they have fought back. And I'm proud of everything I'm seeing right now at the moment.
12: Well, it's not the Music City miracle, but it's a Music City magic.
15: End over end. Good! Ball game over! Ole Miss wins it!
16: That Ole Miss-Louisville game was in fact, like whoa, 41-38 Ole Miss over Louisville. Of course, you heard it right here on ESPN Radio. 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The ESPN app, Sirius XM, Channel 80. 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Donald Ware with you. And as much as that game was like, well, and it was super exciting. I mean, it was exciting to hear it here on, of course, ESPN Radio. Was exciting to watch it on TV. One of the games that... I don't know if it wasn't, well, depends upon how you look at, of course, the Clemson and LSU game. Clemson coming away with a 51-10 shellacking, okay, of Clemson. And, you know, I got to ask you, Justin, I mean, when you looked at that game, you watched that game, I want to get your thoughts. Is LSU a legitimate or has a legitimate shot to win the national championship?
17: I think now when you look at the college football playoff and how it's set up, I think we do have more legitimate title contenders than ever before.

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11: Welcome. Happy Labor Day. We are the Morning Animals. Time once again for Hollywood Sleaze, sponsored by David Stanley Chrysler Jeep Dodge in Midwest City, across from Tinker. That's where the big birds fly. I never really understood or was a fan of the Hollywood Walk of Fame, getting a star on the Hollywood, because it seems so weird.
12: I think it's cool.
11: They're going to put your name on the floor and people are going to walk on it?
12: That'd be fine. They'll remember you forever.
11: You know, you got to pay $85,000, though, to get one, even if you're nominated. That's the fee.
13: If you got to buy in?
11: Yeah.
13: Huh. So what's the point
11: It pays for the star that chunk of sidewalk.
13: What if you can't afford that? What if you hit a bad, like a rough patch?
11: They usually kind of know if people are doing okay financially before they hit them up for this. But the deal is you pay $85,000, pays for the actual installation. It also pays for the ceremony and anything else related to that ceremony. And then it also maintains it forever.
14: They will maintain the star forever.
15: That's nice.
14: Well, somebody, right after she died, defiled Dolly Parton's star on the Walk of Fame.
15: Really?
14: And I mean, like I said, if I find you, I will kill you. What kind of person would, of all the people,
15: right,
14: on the Hollywood, because there's a lot of controversial names.
15: Oh, yeah. If you could just walk down the street and not really care what direction you're going, and as you get down there and go, oh, cool, cool, cool, cool, oh, not a nice person. No, there's a bunch of people who have stars there. It's like, it's like the Hall of Fame in sports.
14: Right, but of all the people, why would you defile? And they do, when they defile them, they don't just spray paint them. They'll take pickaxes and just start banging at the thing, or sledgehammers. So, and when that happens, they have to replace it. So the good news is she's got a brand new star on the Hollywood Walk of Fame.
15: What's wrong with somebody that they...
14: Well, I don't know. I don't know what's wrong with people
13: in the world.
15: There are.
14: Moving on.
15: All right.
14: Thank God someone has finally come to the defense of Jed York, the guy who owns the 49ers.
15: Okay. Okay.
14: That person who came to his defense is Michael Irvin.
13: none other than Michael Irvin.
15: I'm glad. You know what? It's good to have Michael Irvin on your side.
14: Here's what he said.
13: Michael Irvin, by the way, a noted, as Spinozzi will remind you, habitual line stepper.
14: He said, and I quote, he got divorced 5-6 months ago. So I'm like, man, come on. Is that really a crime? Let that man go. Leave it alone. Everybody's paying for it. You take her out to eat, you're paying for it.
13: That was the headline in the story I sent Phil today. It just said Michael Irvin on York.
15: You got your car washed, you got a haircut, you got your clothes from the dry cleaner. All those are investments. You're paying for it.
13: You know what?
14: Ladies, Michael Irvin essentially called you a prostitute.
13: I mean, if Michael Irvin's saying, you know what, it's let bygones be bygones, you know what, then the world should come together and let this man go.
15: Every guy who's taking a girl out on a date, it's a cash investment.
14: Apparently. Very transactional.
15: But a lot of times it doesn't pay off quite as quickly as just going and getting a professional.
14: He went on, because he knows a lot about this topic.
15: Listen, the smoke podcast, Curtis, I told you. All the Smoke had Michael Irvin, and him talking about Jerry Jones calling in and said, Michael, what are y'all, you have a house somewhere? What are you doing? That whole White House thing they had down there. He was like, no, we can't have that. We can't. Cocaine and girls.
13: The White House, yeah.
15: He's like, yeah, they had a whole house where it just happened.
14: Well, he says, after he said everybody's paying for it, he says, what are we doing? We got to embarrass this man for $140? People think you're a billionaire. Why didn't you go to some high-end place? And he said, the high-end places get you in trouble all the time. So, yes, go
15: as
14: to a
15: well
14: trailer
15: knows.
14: Park in East Palestine.
13: Who is here to argue with a man with that much knowledge?
15: I'm going
13: to
15: tell you, he can break it down for you. I guarantee high-end, low-end. Mm-hmm.
14: He knew what he was talking about.
15: The pros and cons of each.
14: And finally,
15: thank you, Michael. Jed York's happy to have you on his side.
14: And finally, Spider-Man Brand New Day, 6 weeks in a row at number one. Between Spider-Man and The Odyssey, Hollywood had its best summer since before the pandemic.
13: And wasn't Tom Holland and Zendaya in both of them?
14: Yes.
13: That's pretty impressive.
14: And so was... what's the guy's name?
13: Robert Pattinson in both?
14: No, the Punisher, the guy who plays the Punisher. Ah, damn, my brain is fried. John Berenthal. That's the guy. He's in all three of those movies. He's in both those movies, too.
13: Right.
14: That is all the time we have for Hollywood Sleaze. Sponsored by David Stanley Chrysler Jeep Dodge in Midwest City, right across from Tinker, where the big birds fly. Please stand by, because your first take is coming up next.

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1: 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I was horrified by it. I was infuriated by it. I put most of the blame on Donald Trump. But here we have, in Minneapolis, local authorities refusing to cooperate with the feds on immigration enforcement. It has a tinge, and again, I'm not trying to say this lightly, a tinge of insurrection to it.
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2: Well, the slab looked level yesterday.
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9: Flaps his hands chest high, takes the snap on his left shoulder, looks left, pressure coming, flings it downfield, part of the 10, and that ball goes into the end zone in the hands of Caleb Odom. Touchdown for the junior tight end. A 35-yard rainbow spiral, and Odom gets six for the Rebels, who are back in front.
10: Ole Miss went up, then Louisville, to their credit, tied it up. Ole Miss had a 14-point lead with about 5 minutes to go. Ole Miss, or Louisville, found a way to rally and tie it. Gave Trinidad champions a little too much time. When it was 28-28, it goes right down the field, and they set up the game-winning field goal for Ole Miss. So Ole Miss 1-0. The SEC was undefeated, 16-0 on opening weekend. Notre Dame looked good last night. They beat up on Wisconsin, 41-13, and Washington wins the Apple Cup, 24-10 over Washington State. We are the Morning Animals.
8: The Morning Animals.
11: Underwood looks over that Bronco defense.
12: They're showing blitz, Rob. Let's see if they bring some extra guys.
11: Like they might be bringing some folks.
12: Here they come.
11: They rush four. Underwood back to pass, standing at the 40. Airs this one up. Short of the goal line. It's batted around, and it is caught for a touchdown. Touchdown on the final play of the game. And Michigan wins it on a Hail Mary with 1 second left in the game. Unbelievable. Final score, Michigan 13, Western Michigan 12. Broncos thought they'd won it.
13: That's the end of the game.
11: Final score, Michigan on the last play of the game, a Hail Mary. And a Hail Mary was answered.
14: You only got one thing wrong in all of that. We said the final play of the game, because the final play of the game, they won. They were given an extra play.
15: We are the morning.
10: I don't think
15: animals.
10: He was wrong. He was sad. He was the local sad. Western Michigan guy.
14: The extra free play stole a freaking win from Western Michigan, you rat bastard.
16: I said the other day, the only thing I think I tweeted out this weekend was, it is just mind-boggling. It's ridiculous that the excuse they came up with was
14: 2 hours later.
16: You know the clocks that are in the stadium that everybody pays attention to, mm-hmm. that the refs look at, that the fans look at, that
14: and
16: the
14: we use the play clock, Kerry. We use the play clock on every play.
16: You know those clocks? Those aren't the real clocks.
14: Yeah.
10: That was the whole first take I did. Like, how in the year of 2026, Kerry, I believe Sooner Scoop offices have the ability to sync up technology, I would imagine, because you guys have put some money.

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8: From 48 yards for Lucas Carnero. Last year, a hero in the postseason, and here can win it for Ole Miss. Tied at 38 with Louisville. From the left hash, kicking left to right. The holder is Oscar Bird, the punter. He's down on the knee. Snap and holder good. Kick is on the way. Hand over end. And that is good. Ball game over. Ole Miss wins it. 41-38 over Louisville here in Nashville.
9: Oh, man. What a game. Trinidad Chambliss had a couple seconds left to drive Ole Miss down after Louisville had tied it up, and he did just that. And Ole Miss 1-0. The SEC did not lose the game. 41-38. I think I kept saying 31-28 earlier. 41-38. A lot more points than I said earlier. Ole Miss beat Louisville. Really good ball game. Notre Dame beat Wisconsin 41-13. Washington beat Washington State 24-10. We are the Morning Animals.
10: We are indeed the Morning Animals. It is Monday, September 7th.
11: What football awaiting you tonight? SMU?
12: Yeah.
11: Florida State? Be interesting to get a look at that. Glad to have a little extra football tonight.
9: Matt Leinart's kid, Kerry, will be playing for SMU tonight.
12: Well, he hates Oklahoma, so maybe I'm rooting for Florida State now.
11: You feel like Matt Leinart hates Oklahoma?
12: Oh, he's recently come out and ripped on the city of Norman and how boring it is.
11: Really?
12: Oh, yeah.
11: Just like unprovoked? Just like just a shot out of nowhere?
12: Apparently he took his official visit, and one of his hosts was Teddy Lehman. And he didn't say anything bad, I don't think, about Teddy Lehman. He just said that Norman sucked.
9: Oh, seems very timely to rip his visit
12: like,
9: from college
12: from Orange
9: football.
12: County. I don't deal with small towns.

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1: Heads are exploding in Chicago Bears territory and their fan base. 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
2: That OU has to guard against, because I think Michigan is going to be better than they play. Their quarterback just looked like he is not quite as good, you know?
3: Yes.
2: And so you got a change in style of offense up there and a lot of different things going on. But I do think that anybody that thinks that Oklahoma is going to waltz in there and just walk all over Michigan because they had a hard time with Western Michigan is mistaken. I don't expect that to be the result. I'm expecting a pretty good game. So, yeah, no, you're right. Yes, I mean, like, Oregon's got to come across the country and play a team that they probably don't have any respect for after watching that film.
3: All right, I appreciate your time.
2: Okay, you bet. Let's go to Todd Father. What's up?
4: Mark, how you doing?
2: Good. How are you?
4: I'm good. Hey, real quick, and if you've already talked about this, I apologize, but I'm talking about, like, the Michigan, the extra second. And I was going to ask to you, what do you think was worse, that or the fifth down game when Colorado got that extra down?
2: I don't think they got it wrong Saturday. How do you think they got it wrong? Like, the fifth down is an egregious error. I mean, like,
4: yeah.
2: Maybe it could have been corrected by replay. Replay changed this to being correct.
4: Gotcha. Well, I mean, I just felt like it was, oh my gosh, I don't know.
2: Everybody, so hey, Top Dollar, you're not wrong on this. It's because everybody that's watching that game is rooting for the upset. And everybody wants to see with their own eyes, like, oh my God, the clock has expired. The game is over. Wait, what? We got to go back and look at it again. But if you look at the, I know that this, I haven't seen it in my social media feed a lot. I did see it on ESPN. If you look at the replay booth discussing the replay, which is what the Big Ten posted, which is what the MAC said. We understand that is the correct ruling. Same thing that Western Michigan said. We understand that's the correct ruling, that there was still time left on the clock when that ball touched the player out of bounds, that it had come from out of bounds. He came from out of bounds, inbounds, but you've established yourself out of bounds at that point. So he touches it, clock's dead. If he was inbounds and touched it, the game would be over.
4: The clock would have
2: expired.
4: I get it, and you're right. I mean, dadgum, everybody just wanted that upset. And I agree with you 100%. I think it's – if people are thinking that Michigan's going to roll over, I mean, they may not be that great of a team. I don't know, but all I can tell you is it's not going to be – we're not going to walk up there or drive up there and, you know, smoke them by 20 or anything like that. I don't think. I think it's going to be a much tougher game.
2: I think it'll be – I think it's still going to be a good game and a tough game. I agree. So. Hey, thanks for the call. Okay. I appreciate it. All right, we need to take a break. We'll come back. We got a lot going on today. Appreciate the phone calls. We'll get more into the OU game. We'll get more into what's going on with OU and Michigan. We got a good game tonight in college football. A lot of great high school games last week and still some more coming up this weekend. So busy, busy time in the world of sports. Thanks for tuning in today here at the Middle of the Day Show.
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2: Really nice pair with Garrett Wilson back there. Geno has weapons to throw the ball to there, Mark.
3: I agree. I agree with that. All right, quick break. Come back. We got a lot more to discuss with you right here in the middle of the day, so stay tuned.
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3: How many kids played at schools last year that, you know, were less than North Texas? Some of them played like, I mean, if you can't play a lot of football at Michigan State, something's wrong with you. They stink. So I'm going to stay with 6-6, but I can promise you this, one of the wins I had was that one. Nobody out there, I don't think anybody out there picked them to lose that game. But it was bad. OU football, I mean, you know, they did what they had to do. They wiped them up. Defense is amazing. Brent Venables was yelling and screaming at him, rightfully so, because that's what he does. He wants perfection. And even though they threw a shutout, that's not perfection. You know, I thought the offense was decent. I thought Mateer played well. Thought the offensive line did okay. They still, you know, they ran, what did they run for, like 165 yards or something? I mean, against them, you'd like to see more. I think Michigan's got a good front on defense. But also, you know, the tight ends look good. Satania is a star. And the tight ends looked interesting. That poor kid, the third teamer, the guy came from Illinois or wherever it was, he, on his first play, I think, he cut across and he set a pick. And when you set a pick, J-Mo, you know, you just got to get in their way. He literally obliterated the guy. I mean, he just tore him up, just blocked him down on the ground. I mean, every single ref, I heard people scream, every referee is going to call that. If he had just stood there, that would have been a touchdown. But that was bad, man.
4: Got that adrenaline going.
3: Yep. Yeah, that's right. First play, he goes in. He goes, okay, I get to go set a pick. I want to beat this dude up. Boom, he does. Penalty. So anyway, it was, I'm telling you right now, it was hot. Man, it was hot. But we appreciate people coming by, especially after the show and saying hi. Very, very much. We enjoyed it. Love talking to you. So that's what we're going to do the rest of the show. 405-900-9957. 405-900-9957. That's the Lucky Star line. It is also the Johnny's Charcoal Broiler text line. 405-900-9957. Let's get the phones going. We'll do this for the next little bit over an hour. I'm here today at Busch League. What an incredible sports tavern this is. If you want to come in and get some great food, watch TV. Happy hour is going to be happening here in about 20 minutes. For 3 hours. So anything you want. Tailgate stuff, they got that. If you want to get something to eat, very impressive. All right, we'll be back, ladies and gentlemen. Stay with us on The Leader in Sports, The Animal.
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0: Great song. J-Mo, you're having a hard time, dude. Yeah. Oh, yeah, turn this up, dude. Come on, let's jam. Oh, what a guitar solo this is. Then they do that, you know, here it comes. Ah. Ever since I was a young boy.
1: Ever since I was a young boy, I played the silver ball. From
0: what a great song. Yeah.

0: From the loop to the birds, Guy Benson.
1: The Chicago Bears might be moving to Indiana. 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
2: It's the business decision. I mean, John Deere, another Illinois company, just moved a huge distribution center just across the border. We got smaller companies moving all the time. 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
3: Western Michigan dominated them, and I think OU should dominate them too, especially with OU's defense. I'm gonna tell you right now, if Michigan scores more than 13 points, I will be shocked.
4: Yeah, I'd be really. That's not a turnover type thing.
3: I mean, that's right. If OU turns the ball over in their own, thing, and they give up some field goals, and I don't know, maybe, but man, Michigan's offense look horrible, just terrible. All right, very good. I know a lot of people are going up to Michigan, so I think you'll enjoy it up there. And it looks like
4: next week the weather's good, but maybe in the 80s this week, and then next week it's definitely gonna be 80s.
3: Yep, I can't wait. Cannot wait. Julie's up in Seattle area, and it's 60 degrees today. I can't believe it. That would be 60. I don't even know what 60 degrees. I wonder how long it's been. What day is the last day that we've had a 60-degree day? I'm talking about, in the middle of the night. It's got to be, June, maybe?
4: A long, long time ago.
3: 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Tony, do you have that special thing that we're going to play here in a little bit?
5: I got to get it. Somebody's got to send it to me.
3: Well, you got to talk to Trammell.
4: We'll talk to Barry Trammell. He has it. He said he's going to send it to you.
5: 10-4.
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5: All right.
3: Happy hour going on until 6 o'clock. Come on out Monday through Friday, 3 to 6. You can get what you want to drink. And they got great, great food. 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OU, OSU, Thunder, whatever you want, and two golf simulators. 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This has been the award-winning with the legend, Dominant
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0: on this Monday. Then what's going on with the Florida State SMU game?
1: There's a power outage in parts of Doak Campbell Stadium. ESPN says the FSU

Game time here on the Sports Animal. And wow, wow, wow, wow, wow, wow. What a weekend of football it was. That was the most fun I've had watching football in a long time this weekend. A lot of great storylines to get into, some good, some bad. We're going to talk about the OSU-Tulsa game here in this first segment. If you're an OSU or a Tulsa fan, I would love for you to call in and give your thoughts on that game. We're also going to talk about OU wiping the floor with UTEP. Not a whole lot to get into with that game. A bunch of other games that I want to get into, though. There's five things that I could have started the show off with. I'm definitely going to start it off with Tulsa. But also, later on in the show, we're going to dive into the biggest robbery that I have ever